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and see little Egypt do a famous dance of the pyramids. 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Step right up.

0: from a dimly lit room in the middle of Dallas-Fort Worth. Here's your host of Noise Therapy, The Rev.
1: 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This week is going to be a fun, jam-packed show with all sorts of different kind of music. Gonna go a little heavy, gonna go a little soft, gonna go a little poppy. It's just gonna be an array of music, man. You're gonna have a lot of fun with this show. Got some great music coming up on this first hour of bands called Suns on Fire and a band called Roses on Red, but I found this first band. Man, this includes members of Westfield Massacre and El Nino, and oh, man, this is a great song. Here's a new band called Lions at the Gate. Here's a song called Not Even Human.

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Oh, yeah, that was a cool band out of Tennessee. They're called Roses Unread with a song called Lying to Yourself. Now, this next band are out of Houston, Texas. They're all under the age of 30. Had a chance to check these guys out last week. They came into Dallas for a benefit for me. These guys rock, man. They're called Hold On Hollywood. Here's a song called The Chase.

Like I said, we're going to be playing all sorts of kinds of music today, man. That was a band called The New Roses with their latest track, Running Out of Hearts. Got some great music coming from Jane Lee Hooker and Volbeat. Before that, here's an oldie from Motley Crue, but it does not feature Vince Neil on vocals, man. It features John Corabi. I'm playing this because Corabi's going to be coming around here June 19th here to Dallas, and I can't wait to see this guy. But anyway, this is off their self-titled album. Here's Motley Crue with a song called Misunderstood.

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1: This is Wade Brathke with the Chief Organizer's Report. Fred Ross, American Agitator. Just plain luck found me in a series of meetings in California's East Bay in Oakland and Berkeley. At the same time, there was a special one-night showing of American Agitator about Fred Ross and to some degree his son, Fred Ross Jr. I was excited to go and convince Charles Koppelman, a documentarian who had done Squatters, the Philadelphia story about Acorn's squatting housing campaign years ago, and contributed to The Organizer more recently, to join me there. I only met Ross Sr. one time briefly in the late 60s, and knew Ross Jr. better as our paths crossed when he ran Neighbor to Neighbor and elsewhere. I knew making this documentary had been a major project for Jr. before he passed away, so I was pleased to know, as hard as it is to get our work front and center, that they've been able to get this done. In the Acorn lexicon of people who influenced the development of our organizing model, Fred Ross is near the top of the long list. Although many always assume Saul Alinsky might have mattered more, that's not the case, far from it. Ross and his work with the Community Service Organization in California and the development of the United Farm Workers Union were very important to us. His dependence on House meetings as a fundamental building block for community and labor organizations was the model for the organizing committee meetings, which have always been at the heart of our work. The fact that he works in the development of membership-based formations, and especially the ability that Ross and Cesar Chavez placed on members' willingness to pay dues, regardless of income, because of their commitment to the organization, gave support for the crazy idea that we could build a membership organization in Acorn. All of which totally disqualifies me as an objective viewer of the movie. Being too much a charter member of the Fred Ross fan club, my expectation and hopes for a movie about his work were bound to be too high and disappointed. I remember the story of the many visits he made looking for Cesar Chavez before he got him on board to building CSO. The CSO role in electing Roybal as the first Mexican-American in Los Angeles and how he weaponized voter registration to make that happen was touched on, but I wanted much, much more. Alinsky's chief organizer, Nicholas von Hoffman, famously said after a huge voter registration campaign for a Chicago election, something on the order of, "Is this all there is?" moving him to leave organizing. How was Ross's experience different and so seminal? That experience helped Acorn decide to embrace politics as our members demanded. I wanted to see something about his role in organizing the Great Boycott. I wanted more about his role as advisor and frequent firefighter on calls and organizer Pat Chavez in the UFW. I wanted more on the divide between him, Alinsky, and the IAF. I even wanted an answer to the deep mystery about whatever happened to the book about organizing that Ross promised he was writing, but no one has ever seen. Was it a mirage? The axioms are interesting, and an updated version was given out as people walked into the Rialto to see the movie, but that just wets the whistle. Was there more, or was this on the list left undone? When it came to Fred Jr., wanted to know more about door-to-door canvassing that was the heart of the end-to-end operation. How did it work for building an organization as opposed to mobilization and fundraising? Did Jr. figure that out? So that would have been my Ross movie, a deep evacuation of his work as a seminal organizer in our craft rather than as an agitator. So I'd set myself up for a fall, which is unfair to the documentary. It's worth seeing just for so many who know nothing about Ross. The footage on Japanese internment camps and the Dust Bowl migrant camps is historically moving and important, although just passages on the way to Ross and his real work. I know people have already seen it multiple times, and that's a hearty endorsement in our time of limited attention spans, worth following and putting you in the ticket line if you have any chance to see it at all. The showing in Berkeley was meant to prime the pump for theatrical releases around the country. Let's all hope it succeeds. This is Wade Rathke for questions or comments. www.chieforganizer.org. You take it from here to there.

Hey, I want to send a bunch of hearts to my daughter Alexa and Taylan with this next track. It's a really fun track. The name of it is Miley Cyrus, and it's by AK Sports from Berlin, Germany. Hope you guys are having a wonderful time. And thank you for listening.

I really dig female-fronted pop-punk bands like that one. They're a band called Yours Truly. That's a song called Composure. My name is The Reb, and you're listening to Noise Therapy. You can reach me at noisetherapytx@gmail.com. I do answer all emails. Got some great music come up here from Shine Down and Fly Above Fire. Before that, here's a cool band called Take a Day with a song called Song for the Broken.

That band was voted the number one band in mainstream rock and roll history. I love that stuff, man. That was a band called Shinedown with a song called Atlas Falls. This next band are actually good friends of mine from Fort Worth, Texas. They're a band called Fly Above Fire. Here's a cool song called Be Myself.

0: When a child is diagnosed with cancer, the last thing parents should have to worry about is how to pay for it. This is a St. Jude moment.
1: Imani wouldn't be here if it wasn't for St. Jude, and I can't imagine a better place to be.
2: 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The best way I can really describe it is this is heaven on earth. 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We came as two desperate parents, and they saved our daughter's life.
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1: This is Wade Brathke with the Daily Voice of the People News Bulletin. Trump administration has announced the creation of a controversial $1.8 billion fund to compensate allies of the Republican president who believe they were mistreated by the Biden-era Justice Department as part of a deal to resolve Trump's lawsuit against the IRS over the leak of his tax returns. Russia has appointed a politician accused of kidnapping Ukrainian children to be its point person for dealing with human rights abuses. The SEC announced that Indian billionaire Gautam Adani and his nephew would pay $18 million fine to resolve his case. Earlier, the Treasury Department announced that it had reached a $275 million settlement with Adani Enterprises Limited to resolve a separate investigation into whether Adani violated sanctions against Iran. Trump's open willingness to hold up a $14 billion Taiwan arms package as a bargaining chip is a win for Beijing, allowing it to also say the U.S. cannot be relied on for security. An ICE agent has been charged with assault for allegedly shooting a Venezuelan immigrant during Operation Metro Surge in Minneapolis and then lying about the circumstances. Amazon appeared to lose its challenge to the National Labor Relations Board's ban on mandatory anti-union meetings after an 11th Circuit panel doubted the company's standing to fight the policy. Federal jury quickly rejected Elon Musk's $150 billion suit against Sam Altman of OpenAI, dealing a major blow to his credibility and efforts to compete on artificial intelligence. About 11% of adults in their 50s globally qualified as frail, being vulnerable to and less resilient to health events, while 51% of people 90 or older were frail. U.S. peak electricity demand in summers and winters is expected to jump more than 20% by 2035 due to data centers. Bolivian protests calling for center-right President Rodrigo Paz to resign intensified as demonstrators swarmed government buildings and a protest leader faced terrorism charges over the unrest. In Peru, the runoff is now between the right-wing daughter of Fujimori, former Peruvian dictator, and a left-wing moderate. Voice of the People Daily Bulletin presents People's News about action and issues that demand action. This is Wade Brathke, and this bulletin is brought to you thanks to Acorn International, United Labor Unions, Local 100, Social Policy Magazine, and the Affiliated Media Foundation Movement, AMFM.
2: I want to send this one out to my boy, DJ Patrick, who helped me, who came up with the concept of Jet Set. About a year ago, a little over a year. This is DJ Swagger and Luz1E with I Don't Come in Peace.

Okay, we're going to send this one out to my man, Chris, representing the East Coast, with a positive message. This is Keep On by JKS, out on Smile Sessions from Paris, France.

want to give a special shout out to my man Edward, who was here last week. Hopefully we didn't scare him off. That was his first time up at the Rhythm Room. Come back up here. Come here tonight. I know you're in town. We're going to send this next one out to you. This is Mall Grab with Nonstop Feeling. And Edward's been talking about a guy named Chris Jones. Look into him. Make your mind up.

All right, this goes out to the Rhythm Room crew and the Jet Set VIP, all of you out there listening in. This is a Rhythm Room favorite out on Paranoid London Records out of London. This is Paranoid London with The State of That. Thank you guys for listening in. It's been a blast.

Yeah, thanks again for being here and sharing this night with me. It means a lot. It really does. We're going to stay right here in the UK. Next up is Tamlin with Spiralism.

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1: This is Wade Brathke with the Chief Organizer's Report, a participation model to fund organizing. There's no question. A dues-based organizing model for community organizations and informal workers' associations is a tough road to follow, even if all of the other variables are great. Members pay for the organization, therefore it's theirs in ownership, participation, and governance. This was the path that ACORN has traveled for more than 50 years, with affiliate organizations being funded directly by their members anywhere from 95% to 35%. No sense in lying. It's hard. It takes a lot of discipline and requires constant attention and field work. As successful as ACORN has been, not many organizations have followed our model, all of which found me reading an interesting article recently forwarded by a colleague published in Inside Philanthropy entitled What If We Paid for Organizing by Joni Landau, who is CEO and founder of Movement Labs and a pro-democracy program incubator that's conducted hundreds of randomized controlled trials in voter contact, and Matt Singer, who is a partner at Impactual, LLC, a pro-democracy social impact consulting firm. I don't know either of these folks, but they are singing a verse from our song, so I'm glad to promote it in hopes it's a hit. Their mission in this piece is to make a case to foundations and funders for a different paradigm for program officers in their supplicant organizations. Rather than having executive directors and development teams polish proposals and curate relationships with funders, they advocate for a funding model that allows the value of the work on the ground to create the resources to sustain and build organizations. The heart of their argument is that boots on the ground and the participation of community members should drive resources, and that grassroots involvement, from dues payments to bottoms in the chairs at meetings to feet in the street and actions, should be rewarded by donors. They propose a matching model. Here's how it might work. If a large funder matches member contributions at 2-to-1, a member giving $15 a month generates $45 a month for the organization. An organization with 60 contributing, participating members generates over $30,000 a year in predictable, unrestricted revenue, enough to fund a part-time organizer or bridge the gap between election cycle grants. And unlike a grant, as long as the matching funder remains committed, this revenue grows automatically as the organization grows its base. More importantly, matching support from funders who trust a member-driven model changes the incentive structure for organizational leaders. In a matching system, the rational strategy is to recruit and retain members, to hold events actually that people want to attend, to build relationships that encourage people to invest their own money, to run campaigns that make membership feel meaningful. Well, amen, folks. You have my vote. Truth to tell, I'd sign up for it if it was a one-to-one match, a 50 cents on a dollar match, or anything that rewarded the members going into their pockets with real dollars and sweat equity to get the chance to expand their organization and make it more sustainable. They acknowledge organizations pursuing something similar to ACORN's is brutally hard, saying this idea isn't entirely new. ACORN built its organizing model on member dues. New organizing efforts had to hit a quota before the organizer could even start. Our five members in the first 10 days in Canada, Cleveland, and elsewhere around the world right now is still what determines whether an organizer is brought on staff. At the same time, their participation system for funders will be a breakthrough and slice through the bull to get to the brass, allowing the base to establish the value of the organization itself rather than being propped up by external money. Furthermore, it actually would empower people themselves and be sustainable, which is the critical point of community organizing, rather than enabling advocates until their money runs out. Program officers with jobs on the line might be the first great wall of resistance, as well as executive directors and organizations currently privileged by the existing funding system, no matter how dysfunctional. I'm not saying that foundations and donors will line up to adopt this model, but they should. It would be a game changer and actually build power in the hands where it should be wielded, rather than elsewhere. We would sign up to prove the viability of this system tomorrow. This is Wade Brathke. For questions or comments, www.chieforganizer.org. You take it from here to there.

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You're listening to The Rhythm Room. Strap in, because here we go.

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And next up is Sound Synthesis with a track called Planet Hope.

Nice little message of hope, this track. Very fitting track for today. Poignant, I would say. Never said that word before. Okay, let's keep things going, rolling right here in the UK. Next up is Skua Atlantic with Virtual Temples out on Fantasy Enhancing.

getting a lot of nice feedback from listeners out there. Nice little group is forming. We're all on the Groove Jet tonight, and we are heading to Berlin, Germany now. Artist is Morfina with Melatonin Dreams.

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And when I say God, I mean whatever, the great energy or the great light.

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Yes, the time is now to be great while you're alive. This is Mouth of God from Lone out on Greco-Roman.

It looks like we're going to be spending a lot of time here in Germany. Where so much of the good music comes out. This is Brain De Palma with Particle Fever out on Gudu Records in Berlin.

Okay, now we're going to check out a little bit of a more darker electro out of Germany. This time, the Exaltics, along with Helena Hoff. This is called Creatura, and we're sending this one out to Care, representing New Jersey. Thanks for listening, Care.

taking a real dark turn with this alpha sect that's called State Prison. They're from Greece. You can hear more of that on the Rhythm Tomb. Let's come out of this a bit. This is Clout Chaser from Koreatown Acid. Goes out to, let's send this one out to Sam. Thanks for listening, bud.

0: I want to send this one out to my boy, DJ Patrick, who helped me, who came up with the concept of Jet Set about a year ago, a little over a year. This is DJ Swagger and Luz1E with I Don't...
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2: This is Wade Brasky with the Daily Voice of the People News Bulletin. 10-day ceasefire has taken effect between Israel and Lebanon as a result of negotiations between the U.S. and Iran. Trump and Iranian officials have also taken credit. Warrantless electronic surveillance was approved by the U.S. House for 10 days. Jailing the CEO of Lafarge, the worldwide concrete company, is the first time in France and possibly the first time ever an entire corporation has been found and tried criminally liable for enabling terrorism. Trump's nomination to run the Center for Disease Control, Dr. Erica Schwartz, is a highly qualified traditional choice and a signal that the administration is veering away from vaccine skepticism this election year. Their sister wanted to pry their late mother's Oregon vineyard from two of her brothers. Instead, her lawyers were fined nearly $110,000 for citing bogus case law generated by artificial intelligence. Federal judges dismissed a lawsuit by the Trump administration that sought to preemptively block Hawaii from filing its own lawsuit against oil companies over climate change. Last summer, less than 60% of flights arrived at and departed Chicago O'Hare Airport on time, leading to concerns that airlines were scheduling more flights than O'Hare could handle. The FAA has limited flights this summer. Microsoft almost single-handedly established the market for carbon dioxide removal technologies to scrub the gas from the atmosphere to counter climate change, but now is stepping back. Cuban officials tried to deliver a letter to Trump in an apparent effort to jumpstart negotiations and go around Secretary Rubio. Obama Presidential Center, opening in Chicago, sets modern era records for its $30 adult admission and completion time. Alliance between the Trump, UK, and European nationalists has reached a breaking point over the Iran war and criticism of the Pope. House Republicans threw their support between Army Secretary Driscoll and lamented the recent ouster of the service's top general, making a rare public break with Defense Secretary Hegseth. More than $1.3 billion has been pledged for war-ravaged Sudan to help mitigate the world's largest humanitarian crisis. Voice of the People Daily Bulletin presents People's News about action and issues that demand action. This is Wade Brathke, and this bulletin is brought to you thanks to Acorn International, United Labor Unions Local 100, Social Policy Magazine, and the Affiliated Media Foundation Movement, AMFM.

This is another track by Non-Human. It's called Tomorrow's Heroine. This goes out to Care. Hard at work, excavating her closet, finding magical realms. Thanks so much for listening.

Next up, we've got the Cardo Pusher remix of Randolph and Mortimer's Existing, Not Living. And this one goes out to DJ Slam.

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1: This is Wade Rathke with the Daily Voice of the People News Bulletin. Berlin, there's a dispute between car drivers and bikers over reducing trips to the city by drivers or reducing bike lanes, which is the subject of a proposed voter initiative. In a new Trump executive order, he demanded that regulators create a rule that banks collect information from customers on their immigration status. Tulsi Gabbard, the U.S. Director of National Intelligence, resigned. She had been largely sidelined on critical foreign policy and security issues. Having oversold the Iran war, Israel has been largely left out of the peace talks, a humbling setback for its Prime Minister, Netanyahu. Where U.S. treatment for autistic children was once rare, thousands of clinics have sprung up, creating a multi-billion dollar industry fueled by rising autism diagnoses, state insurance mandates, and a federal requirement that Medicaid cover the therapy. Private equity investors have bought up chains and opened new clinics, risking the possibility of fraud as preschoolers are exploited as well. South Floridians are rushing to ship boxes stuffed with canned meats, bags of rice and beans, and other staples to hungry relatives in Cuba. Trump administration announced a new policy requiring most green card applicants to apply for permanent residency abroad, creating risk of being denied a return, family separations, and long delays. Federal judge dismissed the Justice Department's human smuggling case against Kilmar Albrago Garcia, ruling that the Trump administration improperly sought to punish him for successfully challenging his illegal deportation last year. Rafe Pomerantz passed away after having worked as a community organizer in Virginia, a Washington lobbyist for the National Welfare Rights Organization, and later a key lobbyist and advocate for climate protection. President Macron of France said reparations for France's role in hundreds of years of enslavement of African people is an issue that should be addressed, but he stopped short of making clear proposals for reparations. Voice of the People Daily Bulletin presents People's News about action and issues that demand action. This is Wade Brathke, and this bulletin is brought to you thanks to Acorn International, United Labor Unions Local 100, Social Policy Magazine, and the Affiliated Media Foundation Movement, AMFM.
2: Hey, you're about to hear an example of a next wave acid punk. 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
1: This is Wade Rathke with the Daily Voice of the People News Bulletin. Iran has not formally responded to Trump's announcement that a peace deal was closed, but officials suggested the oil choke point in the Strait of Hormuz could reopen. 2026 study found that 16.6% of U.S. adults, or roughly 1 in 6, reported currently taking an SSRI, or selective serotonin reuptake inhibitor. Recent surges in deportations have led to job losses for both immigrant and American-born workers, while wages have stayed flat, according to a new study. In construction, which depends heavily on immigrant labor, American-born workers lost more jobs as a result of the deportation than the undocumented workers who remained. Vacant seats and consistently poor attendance on both sides of the aisle have exacerbated the challenges of already razor-thin margins in the House and Senate, making each critical vote a potential toss-up. Shakira was acquitted by a Spanish court in a tax fraud case ordering the government to return $64 million in wrongly imposed fees. Alex Jones was once again stopped from shielding InfoWars from the settlement he owes to victims in the Sandy Hook killings. Russia launched 600 drones and 90 missiles overnight into Kiev, including a rarely used Oreshnik intermediate-range ballistic missile. Israel's military expanded its control in the Gaza Strip to 59% and fortified the dividing yellow line during a seven-month ceasefire. Venezuela's President Rodriguez's alliance with the U.S. is giving her the money, legitimacy, and time to consolidate power and preserve much of the authoritarian system built under Maduro while pushing free elections further out of reach. U.S. cities and towns are racing to control surging health care costs, and many say the use of weight loss drugs is contributing to shortfalls. European Union and Mexico are set to sign a renewed trade agreement as the bloc continues to forge partnerships with other countries amid tensions with the U.S. Pope Leo has met Italian families whose loved ones have died or have cancer as a result of illegal toxic dumping linked to multi-billion euro criminal racket run by mafia near Naples. Voice of the People Daily Bulletin presents people's news about action and issues that demand action. This is Wade Rathke, and this bulletin is brought to you thanks to Acorn, Local 100, Social Policy, and AMFM.

0: Whoa. Community Radio, and you are about to listen to a very, very special edition of Great Music of the 20th Century, featuring some as-yet unarrived friends, but they'll be here. They just got a little bit turned around, and so we'll play a few things, a few little Crimson-esque things for you until they get here, and then we'll start the show proper then. But until then, let's just do a little bit of this right here.
1: I have nothing left at the moment really to poke it or prod it, but just to say there is the materials on the table.
2: You're feeling

Yeah, I mean, how are they on Maple? Still awaiting our special guests who should be arriving in the proper city soon. There went the thing. In the meantime, let's switch from King Crimson to Funkadelic.

0: Maybe you know we're here. And our guests are here. And now all we have to figure out is which microphones we're plugged into. So, yeah, one of you tap that one. Okay, that's you. Now you. We got him. Okay. Okay.
1: Hey, man, guys.
0: Sounds like my voice is coming
1: out
0: of my head, but it's not. Oh, boy.
1: Hi, my name is Abby.
2: And I'm Sunny.
1: And we're going to be guest DJing tonight. So
0: yes, we're going to. There's going to be great music of the 20th century and music of the 21st century.
1: Yes.
0: So we'll get things. Hold on. I have to do this. We'll get things going with, hey, Abby, you remember a few years ago when we saw King Crimson?
1: Yes.
0: In Dallas?
1: I do remember.
0: Well, why don't we start the program proper out with a song from that show?
1: Okay. Let's do that.

0: something happened.
1: Hi. Okay, so next we have a little jazz. This one, I don't know if you're listening. He's probably not, but this one goes out to Daniel McGrath. You know who you are. You like this song. I know you do. So this one's for you.

0: It's too crazy. It's just too crazy in here. We're just talking and talking. Okay, so that was, I mean, obviously, that was Praxis from their 1992 album, Transmutation, Mutatis Mutandis, and that piece was, I always forget the names because it doesn't really matter, Crash Victim and Black Science Navigator. That's right. And what do we have before that, kiddos?
1: Before that, we had Pada Pada by Chris Berg, the Metroplex City Big Band, and Wayne Bergeron. And before that, we had
0: King Crimson. Can't have a week go by without a lot of King Crimson around here. Pictures of a City, most of Pictures of a City, because something happened. Live in Dallas, Texas, October the 17th?
1: 22nd,
0: she says so. Monumental day for us all. And I think that brings us up to date.
1: Yes.
0: And that means that it's time for another track. And do you need to send it out to anybody? Do you need to say anything before?
2: I would like to send this out to the boys and Mr. Willis, because it's very Mr. Willis.
0: Right on.
1: This one is Behind the Sun by Meshuggah.
0: Ah.

0: the unmistakable sound of Steely Dan, the title track of their 1980 masterpiece, Gaucho. Sounds like it was recorded in a hospital ward, because it was. And before that, we had...
1: Behind the Sun by Meshuggah.
0: Oh, that's right. That's the only Meshuggah I've ever heard that I liked, so thank you for that.
1: You're quite welcome.
0: I mean, really... Okay, what do we got next?
1: Coming up next, we have Finger Bib by Aphex Twin.
2: An absolute banger.
0: Okay.
1: Yeah, the slammer. Get ready for it.
0: All right.

0: my God. It's madness around here. It's just madness. It's madness. Do you understand that it is madness? We got young people stuff going on. It's just crazy. So that was, again, we're playing some stuff that is the unmistakable sounds of, and those were the unmistakable sounds of the Residents doing The Sleeper based on Magic and Ecstasy by Ennio Morricone. And before that, we had
1: Fingerbone by Aphex Twin.
0: Okay. I think that I think those went nice.
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4: This is Ray Drasky with the Chief Organizer's Report. News from the other war. Walking in my neighborhood, I still see a couple of houses flying the yellow and blue flag in solidarity with Ukraine. More than 4 years after Russia invaded the country, and now, as we are all obsessed and hammered by the Trump war in Iran and horrified by news of Israel's activity in Gaza and the West Bank, Ukraine is hardly on the tip of tongues. Many have always seen this as a David and Goliath situation that for some reason has lingered on, with Ukraine still hanging in there even as the U.S. and Trump have gone hot and cold on their prospects and sometimes played footsie with Putin. Perhaps their ability to adapt and persist should have been a cautionary tale for Trump's misadventure in Iran, in fact. Surprisingly, current assessments seem to offer the prospects that Ukraine might, in fact, be winning, with the events shifting in favor of Ukraine. Certainly, there are reports of a very subdued Russian victory parade in Moscow, fearing that they were offering too enticing a target for Ukrainian drones. Russia's spring offensive is seen as a flop in April, as Russia suffered a net loss of territory for the first time since August 2024, estimated at 113 square kilometers over the past 30 days. A Washington, D.C. think tank lists the factors behind Ukraine's success as ground counterattacks and mid-range strikes by Ukrainian forces, the end of Russia's illicit use of Musk Starlink terminals in Ukraine, and the Kremlin's throttling of the Telegram messaging app. Russia's loss of 35,000 soldiers a month is hard to conceal, with nearly 1.4 million killed or seriously wounded since the invasion. Russia may be losing two dead to every one wounded, and all of this exceeds their ability to recruit replacements. Shutting down social media can't hide the damage. Ukraine's advances and use of drones have revolutionized their efforts as well as changed the character of war and military activity throughout the world. The Economist reports that the drone kill zone of some 20 kilometers between the front lines has been extended to the Russian rear. Ukraine now has developed mid-range drones that can go between 50 and 300 kilometers, which has allowed Ukraine to increasingly hit critical Russian military supply targets. Ukraine also has long-range capability and has struck targets 2,000 kilometers from its borders and has been successful at hitting oil infrastructure, helping reduce Russian exports by 7% in April. Its interceptor drones have a 95% rate against Russian attack drones. Putin has even said the war is coming to an end. Peace talks here have been on the back burner. Russia has doubled down with guided missiles, so is clearly trying to increase damage to Kiev and Ukraine. Russia certainly put Ukraine through a terrible and cold winter. Perhaps this is about improving its negotiating position, but it's unlikely to win on the ground land it is unable to hold. Like Iran, this is a war that isn't over and continues to be unpredictable. Still, the lessons here are that no matter how large and powerful the aggressor, winning is still elusive and painful. And through innovation, grit, and stubborn nationalism, it's foolhardy to count the Davids out no matter the Goliaths and the righteousness or ridiculousness of their aims. No one can ever underestimate how deeply people will fight for their country. This is Wade Brathke. For questions or comments, www.chieforganizer.org. You take it from here to there.

Hello and welcome to Rhythm Room Hardcore. I'm your host, DJ Mike Check. And tonight's hardcore set will be focusing on new tracks in the fields of jungle, drum and bass, hardcore, breakbeat, electro, and of course, techno. First label stop is Hoover Sound Recordings, run by the artist Sherelle out of London. And this is the Coco Bryce remix of Jitterbug by Samurai Breaks. Here we go.

Okay, next up is an artist you'll probably hear on every hardcore going forward. This next artist is Tim Reaper with the track Make It Real out on Lobster Theremin.

Okay, we have heart number three going out to DJ Flam, who just came up with the idea of sending hearts on Rhythm and Hardcore. I appreciate that. Brilliant idea. This is a track for you. This is the artist you're familiar with, Musique, with Goodbye VIP. Mike Paradinas, I am Planet Moo. I'm sure you're familiar.

0: 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The voice of the people.
1: This is Wade Brathke with the Daily Voice of the People News Bulletin. City of Corpus Christi, Texas, with 300,000 people, is running out of water. New York City Hotel Workers Union negotiated a 50% wage increase for housekeepers to $61 per hour by 2034, when they will make more than $100,000 per year in the 250 hotels under contract. In the IRS settlement, a provision would give Trump, his family, and businesses immunity from ongoing inquiries into the taxes, shielding him from significant financial liabilities. The IRS plans to fight Trump's lawsuit until justice caved in. Treasury Department General Counsel resigned over the $1.8 billion slush fund. Lowering the bar for recruiting ICE agents, they must now only complete 9 practical examinations to graduate training rather than 25. Trump is allowing 10,000 more white South Africans to be admitted to the U.S. as refugees. 94-year-old Raul Castro, former president of Cuba, was indicted by U.S. allegedly for his role in 1996 downing of 2 planes over Cuban wars. Google reports 900 million people regularly use Google's AI chatbot, Gemini, on par with OpenAI's self-reported numbers for ChatGPT. Iran's strategy, called triangular coercion by scholars, is based on attacking a more vulnerable third party that has some leverage over an adversary that cannot be outmatched directly. Tennessee sheriff will pay $800,000 for jailing a man for 37 days for posting on Facebook. Far-right Israeli minister was rebuked by Italy and other cabinet ministers for mistreatment of flotilla members intercepted trying to bring food to Palestinians. Retatrutide, a new experimental drug from Eli Lilly, appears the most powerful in a wave of injections and pills that have transformed the treatment of obesity, with users losing 28% of weight in 80 days. Governor Polis of Colorado, a Democrat, was censured by his own party over his decision to free a high-profile election denier and supporter of Trump, who had been serving a 9-year prison sentence for tampering with voting machines. Russia has hacked Blue Sky to spread fake articles. Voice of the People Daily Bulletin presents People's News about action and issues that demand action. This is Wade Brathke, and this bulletin is brought to you thanks to Acorn, Local 100, Social Policy Magazine, and AMFM.

so many friends listening. Zach, who else? Slam is there, DJ Patrick, and Shane Gray is there as well. Did I miss anybody? And Jamie's there, of course. Go say hello on Discord. If that's your thing and you want to do that, it would be great. I heard some great Italo on Gray Matter Radio last night. Just want to shout out to Shane for that. It's a great track. All right, here we go with Grimes. And this is called You'll Miss Me When I'm Not Around. The Things You Say remix.

had to consult with the experts on that pronunciation. Next up, from Berlin, Germany, this is Palms Tracks. Artist I love, featuring a singer. I'm not going to try to pronounce the name. This is called Pietu, the Masalo remix. Thanks for listening.

Okay, we're gonna head back to Sweden. 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One day we will go to Sweden. Yes, we will. This is called Cliffbanger by Brynjolfr.

Yeah, it's wonderful to be able to bond with people in my own home, my wife especially, and of course, Alexa and Ian as well. This track, Jamie loves this band also. They're from Mexico. They're called Zombies in Miami. The track is called Running Again.

track coming up next, and it's the Piano House Mix. So I know you're going to love it. It's by YUQT. It's called Belong to Me.

0: This is WAMFLP New Orleans, from the CBD to Chalmette, from the river to the lake. We're downtown, not uptown, but we're the voice of the people for all of New Orleans.
1: This is Wade Brathke with the Chief Organizer's Report. New directions for animal rights. When I think of animal rights, two things come to mind. One is the argument made by philosopher and advocate Paul Singer, whose books I've read, that make the case that they are sentient beings at many levels and deserving of attention and care for that reason. The other is PETA, People for the Ethical Treatment of Animals, which has been center stage with protests and lawsuits for decades and an ally and supporter of ACORNS in the past. We have a half-serious, half-joke in our family where if someone isn't doing right by an animal, we simply cry out, PETA, PETA, PETA, as if they would come, Johnny on the spot. Recently, a former ACORN Local 100 organizer reached out and introduced me to an organizer I hadn't known, who is based out of New Orleans and working remotely for a group called Pro Animal Future. As a lifetime learner and a student of all things organizing, I was game and met with Natalie Fulton, who is a comms lead and organizer, and talked with her about the organization and their new strategies on Wade's World. Simply put, their strategy is political. Significantly, not only is it political, but very local. They have chapter operations in Portland, Denver, and Washington, D.C. In those cities, they've employed an initiative strategy targeting factory farms by trying to put a question on the ballot that about banning foie gras. I know little about this food item, never having any willingness or interest in eating it, and as it turned out, mispronouncing the term somewhat horribly as well, but it's duck's liver, obtained by force-feeding certain ducks painfully and mortally to bloat their liver. Politically, they're counting on people just like me who not only haven't eaten it, but don't ever intend to do so, and therefore wouldn't think twice about voting to block this high-end food delicacy. This strategy is still a work in progress. They lost the local ballot initiative in Denver, much the same way as we lost our first minimum wage initiatives in Denver and Houston before winning at the ballot box in New Orleans. They're currently moving petitions in D.C. and feel confident they can put it on the ballot. In Portland, their petitions are pressuring the city council and its progressive members to implement the ban without a vote. And failing that, letting the voters decide. Going to the voters, they've adopted a big tent strategy, less controversial than PETA. They don't prattle on about everyone becoming a vegan. They don't throw blood on fur coats. In fact, Natalie told me that some of the plethora of substitutes are more damaging to the environment than leather itself. They helped with a fur vote in a town meeting in Cape Cod, Massachusetts, that lost narrowly. I can't say if their strategy and tactics for animal rights will work, but I've been there and done that and seen it work for living wages, taking taxes off of food and medicine and other issues, so they might have something here. I was also fascinated reading about a fight to free beagles in Wisconsin from a medical testing facility. What had gotten my attention was reports that more than 1,000 animal rights activists had demonstrated at the center and tried to force the beagles out to be free. I hadn't known there would be that many animal rights folks in the whole state of Wisconsin, so the numbers impressed me. Other stories indicated that they'd been successful and the center was freeing most, if not all, the beagles. Natalie disabused me of my hope that the demonstration had done the trick. It had partially done so by publicizing the matter, but basically 80s pop star Debbie Gibson and Terry Geezer Butler, co-founder of the heavy metal band Black Sabbath, came together to support ongoing efforts to find homes for roughly 1,500 beagles purchased from Redland Farms in Wisconsin, a dog breeder and research facility. Good on them. A win is a win. All of which is another brick in the wall and sends a message that it's worth keeping your eyes on these animal rights organizers because they have something going on and are trying some new strategies that might not only educate people but put more heart and power into animal protection. This is Wade Rathke. For questions or comments, www.chieforganizer.org. You take it from here to there.
2: This next one goes out to my very good friend Christian Montone out in New Jersey. This is called Mirrors by the band Glare from Los Angeles.

Okay, next up is a fantastic new band from Liverpool. They're called Double Echo. This track is called In the Gallery, going out to Christian Montone again.

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Sending this one out to you. This is Lovers and Losers by Stephen Jones and Logan Skye.

Okay, this is a big track I'm sending out to Jamie and Luxa. This is their track. They took it away from me. This is the wonderful Bitch Bass by Velvet Kills. They're from Lisbon, Portugal.

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And it's being remixed by Contravoid, huge fan of this guy. The band is Special Interest, All Tomorrow's Carrie.

Now, where's the club in New Orleans that's playing this music? Because I want to be there. And I want all of you there with me. We're going to be dancing to this music. Sounds like fun, right? I love the name of the band that I'm about to play. They're called Peppy Pep Pepper. And they are from Vienna, Austria. And the name of the track is Momentum. Let's keep this momentum going.

Okay, let's go all the way east, Brooklyn, where the hipsters live. And it is a cliche, but it's not, because it's true. They are the hippest kids in the world. This is Nation of Language, this fractured mind.

you can't feel sad when you're listening to that track at all. But you might feel some sadness on this next one. That's called Infinite Sadness. Staying right here in Brooklyn, New York. This is Zeno and Oaklander off their new record,

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1: This is Wade Remke with the Chief Organizer's Report. Settler violence has to stop on the West Bank. Perhaps it's too much to hope, but maybe we've hit an inflection point over state-sponsored attacks by Israeli settlers in the West Bank. There are signs Israeli elites are sending a message to the government that a line has been crossed, even as its policy and performance has been to abet the activity with its military and guns. Grabbing at straws, the following have all emerged recently. A meme has gone global of a settler viciously beating a Palestinian's 18-month-old dog with two sticks without rhyme or reason. Nimrod Novik, a former senior advisor to the late Israeli Prime Minister Shimon Peres, a distinguished fellow with the Israel Policy Forum, a member of the leadership of Commanders for Israel Security, and a fellow with the Economic Cooperation Foundation, argued in the lead editorial in The Economist that settler violence is undermining Israel's security, its moral fabric, and its global standing. The online headline called Israel's actions terror. Israel's president, Isaac Herzog, delivered an unusually harsh indictment of what he described as a terrible process of brutalization creeping into Israeli society, including a surge of mob violence by Jews against Palestinians in the occupied West Bank and the abuse of detainees in Israeli custody. After condemnation by European nations of released videos, even the hardline Prime Minister Netanyahu chastised his far-right minister for threatening and abusing members of humanitarian flotillas trying to provide support for beleaguered Palestinians after they were arrested but before being deported back to their home countries. These are telltale signs that Israel's establishment, long sidelined by the current ultra-right government, is finally reacting with some horror over Israel's policies encouraging settler violence and colonialism, as well as its diminished stature in global affairs because of its militarism and lack of boundaries in attacks on Gaza and civilians after the Hamas massacre. Despite these signs, it's hard to be too hopeful for peace. As the Wall Street Journal reports, Israel now holds about 59% of the enclave, up from 53% at the start of the U.S. brokered ceasefire in October. People familiar with the matter said the increase came as Israeli troops moved the so-called yellow line, which marks the division of territory, deeper into Hamas's zone of control. In at least one spot, Israel moved the line forward a few hundred yards to intersect with the Salah al-Din Road, Gaza's main north-south artery. In the West Bank, one on-the-ground report after another indicates that the settlers seizing Palestinian land, attacking them in their homes and fields, and forcing them to move is fully supported by not only the Israeli government, but the Israeli military. The presence of armed, uniformed Israeli soldiers backing illegal settler activity and brutality plants the seeds, as Novik argued, for worse division and enmity for the future from displaced and exploited Palestinians. Reports from our affiliate, the Palestinian Struggle Support Committee, working with villages in the West Bank, are disheartening. Until the Israeli government and military start policing and protecting peaceful Palestinian families in the West Bank and protecting them from settlers, as Novik argues, settler violence is undermining Israeli security, its moral fabric, and its global standing. The same can be said about finally establishing limits in Gaza as well. This isn't out of control, but state policy. The policy needs to change, not just in the talking points, but on the ground. This is Wade Brathke. For questions or comments, www.chieforganizer.org. You take it from here to there.
2: It's the Boom Hour here. I'm your host, Vinny Boom Boom. Let's go somewhere else with Lydia Lovelace.

It's Liz Fair and Jealousy from 1994's Whip Smart. Here's Phoebe Bridgers, Kyoto. It's the Boom Hour and the voice of the people.

That's real pretty. That's Margo Price covering Joni Mitchell's River. And let's go back through what we heard from the top of the hour. Kicked it off with Lydia Lovelace, Somewhere Else, followed by Pretenders, Stop Your Sobbing, which is covering a Kinks track. Then Liz Phair doing Jealousy, Phoebe Bridgers doing Kyoto, Lily Hyatt, Imposter from Trinity Lane, which was her 2017 album. And, of course, the Margot Price you just heard doing Joni Mitchell's River. All right, gonna let's jump right back into music. Here's Valerie June doing Falling.

in my room. That is Shovels and Rope and Sharon Van Etten covering Beach Boys in my room. I'm your host, Benny Boom Boom. So here, let's wake up Chastity Brown. It's the Boom Hour.

This is WAMFLP New Orleans, from the CBD to Chalmette, from the river to the lake. We're downtown, not uptown, but we're the voice of the people for all of New Orleans.

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0: You see my car wanna buy all you pushy bone for me, yeah?
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0: 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I think Elvis fans are starting to catch on to Blue Suede Connection.
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0: And we want everybody to be part of the party. 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
1: 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And each night

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The voice of the people.

She was storming through the house that day, and I could tell she was leaving. And I thought, oh, she'll be back, till she turned around and pointed at the wall and said,

FLP New Orleans, from the CBD to Chalmette, from the river to the lake. We're downtown, not uptown, but we're the voice of the people for all of New Orleans.

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0: This is WAMFLP New Orleans, from the CBD to Chalmette, from the river to the lake. We're downtown, not uptown, but we're the voice of the people for all of New Orleans.
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8: 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Radio, and this is the big New Year party for the show. You are invited. I hope you come. All right. Great to rock out with you. And I've got my, I'm not drinking on the air. I don't do that, but I have my sparkling grape juice. Don't think I'm lame, but that's how I'm doing it. I've got my wine glass here, champagne glass with my sparkling grape juice. I've got my Happy New Year like headband thing, and I am ready to rock out with you for the next hour. And I wish you and yours a very Happy New Year. I hope that your new year is filled with everything good, fun, and I hope that Santa was good to you. I hope you got everything you wanted for Christmas, because you're good. You're not naughty, you're nice. And find me online. 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We have some holiday stuff out. I know the holiday's over, but maybe you're one of those people who rock out holiday music up until the new year or just into January, and check out our normal stuff too. 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

There it is, the Happy New Year holiday party. Happy New Year party, I guess. I don't know. You can call it holiday, whatever, because I always like to celebrate the holidays into January. But Happy New Year from me to you. Ann Erickson, the Ann Erickson Show on Audio Inc. Radio, you rock. Thank you for making my year just really great. And next year is going to be even better. Are you ready? I said, are you ready? All right, we're going to have a great year next year. In the meantime, hit me up online. I would love to get a Happy New Year from you. Hit me up on Facebook. 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And check out my band, Upon Wings, at uponwings.com for a very happy new year for me. And again, I wish you and yours the very best. You rock. Thank you for being a part of my life. And I'm going to finish up my sparkling grape juice stuff in a champagne glass. Don't think I'm lame. I'm on the air. I'm not going to drink on the air. And I've got my New Year's headband thingy. I'm just very festive. And this was a great New Year's Eve, New Year's party with you. I will rock with you next year. It's Ann Erickson on Audio Inc. 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

Well, welcome to the MFZ Show with Rob Charles for this week. Got some great stuff lined up, as we always do. We totally search the entire globe for the best independent music that we can get our hands on. And we get our gritty little hands on them and put them on the show for you, our listening audience. We are live right now, and we are proud to do what we do, and we've got some great stuff. And I'm gonna have a world premiere of a Michael Wayne Dill song coming up here this hour, and we also got some brand new music by a friend of mine, Mr. Eric Wood, with the band Quincy Todd. That's coming up here shortly. Also, sit back and enjoy it, because we're about to get it started right here with the Rams. This is called Big Time.

to a time in our life where we all hit a fork in the road. Maybe a devil on one shoulder and an angel on the other, both offering you to.

right now, brand new Darren Morris, God Made Me a Cowboy. Some men

0: Love that guy's voice, Darren Morris, God Made Me a Cowboy. Before that, Carmillion, and you heard Ascension Heights. We are full-blown into this MFZ with Rob Charles for this
1: Nelson
0: week.
1: Willie Nelson named his things just like a person. Who would have figured? He named his guitar Trigger. His house was on fire and I couldn't help but be a prior. The cops were all around and Willie, he had the finest weed in town. Now he handed me his Trigger. He placed his finest weed in the belly with dinner. And for saving his ass, he gave me a few kilos of

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Nuva Coke. Before that, Larissa Ubergang, Willie's Trigger. Here is Isabel Gray, Better Than That.

living in Nashville, Tennessee. From Baldwin, Missouri, Isabel Gray, and Better Than That. This is the Wong Quadruplets. This is called Hummingbird for you right here.

0: is a very powerful driving song for you right there. Got lots of great upbeat tempo. Mr. Michael Wayne Dill, his brand new one called Honky Tonked. Hey, at this time, just to let you know, I am not endorsed by any of the promotion companies that sent in the music or anything like that, but I do want to give a shout out to the promotions companies and record companies that do send us music. Want to thank Airplay Express. Also want to thank Steve Bloor Media, IMC Promotions, Mr. Caden Gordon Promotions, Nashville Entertainment Weekly. We've got CD Techs, Pinky Sims with Black Mountain Music and Media, BGM Network, and a few others that slipped my mind at the moment. But I tell you what, we are loving the fact that these great promotions teams send us music to play on these shows. Get that independent music out there. That song by Michael Wayne Dill was one of the artists that sends the music out there self, as was Isabel Gray here just a few minutes ago. So want to thank all of them for sending their music out so we can share it with the world. My radio brother, Mr. Brad Mercer from Palm Springs, California, has got a new one. This is called Dacia Renee.
1: Two, three, four.
0: I think y'all gonna like it.

That is Lux Real. That is She Said. Great song out of Phoenix, Arizona. Mr. Jonathan Lynn comes up next, and this is a great one called If I Can Dream on MFZ.

great band called the Gulfstream Riders, Our Own Devices. Good music for you. Before that, Jonathan Lynn, If I Can Dream, brings us up to a brand new song that just got sent in to me yesterday, I think it was. Buddy of mine, I've known him for several years. We worked in the oil field together. He was on American Idol. I think he made it to the top 50. He's got himself a band down in San Antonio area, down in Texas. They play Austin quite a bit. Band is called Quincy Todd. My buddy's name, I told you I would say it, I'm going to say it. Broke Ass Hollywood. This is Eric Wood and his band Quincy Todd. It is called Honey. I think you guys are going to like this one.

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Great job, Eric. You guys rock. That is a song called Honey. Well, let's go to Australia with Cassidy Ray Wilson. No, wait.

stations who are bailing out at this point, no worries. We will be back again next week, and we will do it all over again. Same time, same place. For the rest of you, hang tight. We've got great more music. I mean, I'm talking about another jam-packed hour of the best indie music anywhere on the planet.

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1: 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And we kick off with Advent Radio. Yes, we do. And coming up in a little while, we'll be hearing from myself and Paul Coates Black as I pick my favourite 10 songs of the 80s. 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
2: Hello there, welcome to Advent Radio Day 3. Chris Benson here. Don't forget to email over your song request to chriscbenson@hotmail.co.uk. Maybe you've got a message for someone that you can't get to. Well, you can do that as well on that email address. Anyway, thanks to Neil Richardson, who has requested the following song. I can't say I've heard of this one. So it was a new one for me when I put this together as well. This is Erasure. This is She Won't Be Home. It's probably a song that you won't be familiar with at Christmas, but it was there. I think it was recorded back in 1988 for their Crackers International EP. And here we go. Something you might not have heard before. Erasure, She Won't Be Home.

0: Well, now, time for an occasional feature in the Advent Radio series. We're going to look back at some of the UK Christmas number ones that you don't hear at this time of year. And let's go back first to 1971. It's a non-Christmassy number one. It's Benny Hill, Ernie the Fastest Milkman in the West. I love Benny Hill. Yeah, I've got his DVDs upstairs and some of the stuff, it's still really, really funny. And, you know, I know we don't really see much of Benny Hill now on British television, but this is still a great song. Ernie the Fastest Milkman in the West, unbelievably 49 years old this year as well. So take it away, Benny.
1: Feet pound as they raced across the ground, and the clatter of the wheels as they spun round and round. And he galloped into Market Street, his badge upon his chest. His name was Ernie, and he drove the fastest milk cart in the West. Now Ernie loved a widow, a lady known as Sue. She lived all alone in Lily Lane at number 22. They said she was too good for him, she was haughty, proud and chic. But Ernie got his cocoa there 3 times every week. They called him Ernie.
2: Ernie!
1: And he drove the fastest milk cart in the West. She said she'd like to bathe in milk. He said, all right, sweetheart. And when he'd finished work one night, he loaded up the cart. He said, you want it pasteurized, because pasteurized is best. She says, Ernie, I'll be happy if it comes up to me chest. That tickled old Ernie. And he drove the fastest milk cart in the West.
2: Oh.
1: Now Ernie had a rival, an evil-looking man, called Two-Ton Ted from Teddington, and he drove the baker's van. He tempted her with his treacle tarts and his tasty oatmeal bread, and when she seen the size of his hot meat pies, it very near turned her head. She nearly swooned at his macaroon, and he said, now if you treat me right, you'll have hot rolls every morning and crumpets every night. He knew once she sampled his layer cake, he'd have his wicked way, and all Ernie had to offer was a pint of milk a day. Poor Ernie!
2: Ernie!
1: And he drove the fastest milk cart in the West. One lunchtime, Ted saw Ernie's awesome cart outside her door. It drove him mad to find it was still there at 4:30. And as he leapt down from his van, off blood through his veins did course, and he went across to Ernie's cart, and he didn't half kick his horse, whose name was Trigger.
2: Trigger!
1: And he pulled the fastest milk cart in the West. Now Ernie rushed out into the street, his gold top in his hand. He said, if you want to marry Susie, you fight for her like a man. Oh, why don't we play cards for her, he sneeringly replied. And just to make it interesting, we'll have a shilling on the side. Now Ernie dragged him from his van, and beneath the blazing sun, they stood there face to face, and Ted went for his bun. But Ernie was too quick, things didn't go the way Ted planned, and a strawberry-flavoured yoghurt sent it spinning from his hand. Now Sushi ran between them and tried to keep them apart. And Ernie pushed her aside and a rock cake caught him underneath his heart. And he looked up in pained surprise and the concrete hardened crust of a stale pork pie caught him in the eye and Ernie bit the dust. Poor Ernie!
2: Ernie!
1: And he drove the fastest milk cart in the West. Ernie was only 52. He didn't want to die. And now he's gone to make deliveries in that milk round in the sky, where the customers are angels and ferocious dogs are banned, and a milkman's life is full of fun in that fairy dairy land. But a woman's needs are manifold, and Sue, she married Ted. But strange things happened on their wedding night as they lay in their bed. Was that the trees a-rustling, or the hinges of the gate? Or Ernie's ghostly gold tops are rattling in their crate. They won't forget Ernie.
2: Ernie!
1: And he drove the fastest milk cart in the West.
0: Time now for one of my favourite bands, the Lancashire Hot Pots. And they did a Christmas album, I think it was 2009, the Lancashire Hot Pots Christmas Cracker. And this is just a brilliant song. It's a homage to Wham's Last Christmas, but it's nothing to do with George Michael. This is Gaviscon Christmas. I tell you what, you won't have heard anything like this, but it'll be stuck in your head, I promise you. Gaviscon Christmas, the Lancashire Hot Pots.
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I had six chocolate oranges. 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I trade all of my Christmas presents for just one antacid. 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

0: brandy for breakfast, I feel like bringing it back. 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I don't know what to do, I feel like I'm gonna spew. I'd do anything for some Gaviscon.
1: Gaviscon.
0: Well, I'll tell you what, ladies and gentlemen. Thank the Lord, it's only once a year. I don't think my guts can cope with it, to be honest. You know, all that acid, all that food, all that fat, all that lead, all that crackling. It's proper done my guts a right whoopsie, I'll tell you. I feel like I could eat the White Cliffs of Dover. Just suck on the chalk. What a remedy, that'll be beautiful. Nice and calming. And you get the sea breeze in your hair, beautiful. Oh, I can't imagine. I think I've just invented a new antacid remedy. Maybe a weekend away.
2: Well, that's it for another Advent Radio. I hope you've enjoyed it. It's gone so quick already today, hasn't it? Anyway, time now for one more song. See if you can guess who's singing. And if cheese or cotton wool at the ready, that's all I'll say. Anyway, see you tomorrow for more Advent Radio. Bye.

0: So that was Let It Snow. Josie, how many out of 10? Imagine you're a Strictly judge.
1: 30.
0: 30? You've been very generous. Eric, how many out of 10 for Let It Snow?
1: -5.
0: That's more like it. That's the score I expected. And are you getting excited for Christmas, Josie?
1: Christmas.
0: Have you had your chocolate this morning? Have you? Which advent calendar have you got?
1: I've got a Malteser one.
0: Malteser one. Are you going to share them with Daddy?
1: I got a bell again.
0: You what? A bell? Oh, nothing wrong with that.
1: No, it wasn't. It was a Christmas pudding.
2: Well,
0: whilst they're deciding if it's a bell or a Christmas pudding, we'll see you tomorrow for more Advent Radio. So it's bye from me, it's bye from Eric,
1: yeah, who's having his crumpet. Bye from Josie. Bye-bye.
3: Now, time to join myself and Paul Coates Black as I pick my favourite 10 songs of the 1980s. So in this week's show, you'll hear my first 5 selections. You'll hear OMD, Status Quo, Chaz and Dave, Paul McCartney and Shaking Stevens. So let's start off now. Take a listen to this. Hello there. Now, we're from a new location, so if it sounds or looks different, well, I do like the wallpaper, for those watching on YouTube. But I'm at Paul's house. Paul Coates Black here joining me once again.
4: Morning, Chris.
0: Morning. How are you?
4: I'm good, thank you.
0: You know what? I wish they could smell what you've just made me, actually. I've been spoiled. I've had a bacon and sausage butty and plenty of coffee in my doctor room as well. There you go, for those on YouTube. So, a bit of a different idea for this show. We're going to be looking at our top 10 artists of the 80s. So you've picked 10.
4: Yep.
0: I've picked 10. So for the first hour that you'll hear on the radio, we're going to go through mine, and then you've got 10 as well.
4: Yeah, very eclectic taste we've both got. So as you say, we've both gone for things completely different. There are a bit of overlapping with a couple of the artists, in terms of style, at least. But yeah, it's going to be a good couple of hours, yeah.
0: You should show you, look at your T-shirt as well, 80s connection.
4: Yeah, I thought I'd go for an 80s connection T-shirt, which for those of you that were of that decade, it might give you a clue as to one track or one artist that's going to feature
0: in
4: my top 10. I should just point out, this T-shirt isn't 40 years old. I did get it from the Hysteria Performs a few years ago gig.
0: Well, we'll speak about that band, of course, in a little while. So the first song I've picked is Shaking Stevens, A Little Boogie Woogie in the Back of My Mind. Now, of course, Shaking Stevens, he was the UK's biggest selling artist of the 80s, which, I mean, that's staggering. He's still playing now. In fact, later this year, he's going to be the warm-up artist for Status Quo.
4: Wow.
0: So he's still out there.
4: So I'm assuming that's a solo artist.
0: Yes.
4: Yeah.
0: The first hit was February 1980 with Hot Dog. I think there was an infamous... Was there an interview they did with Richard Madeley around that time where there was a bit of an awkward interview, I think, and I think that got him a bit of publicity. But anyway, Hot Dog was his first hit in 1980. 15 UK top 10s, 4 UK number 1s, 33 UK top 40s. And this song, Little Boogie Woogie, is from June 1987, so it's quite late on and not everyone remembers it. But I remember picking up, probably about 15, 16 years ago, something like that, a best of Shaking Stevens. And this one just stood out. I think it's a fun song. I remember the video because it came with the DVD. And yeah, there's the obvious ones like Green Door, Little House. But I thought there was something about this one.
4: It is very different. I'd never heard of this track before. And I hadn't realised until I sort of looked to find a bit more about this track that I think Shaky started recording in the 70s. Didn't he, releasing singles in the 70s? Just there was nothing was a hit until...
0: Didn't he have a backing group called, was it Shaking Stevens and the Sunsets, I think, or something?
4: I can't recall
0: like
4: exactly. But yeah, as you say, it was very different. This was sort of that later 80s period. For me, it was kind of Europoppy. It was sort of 87-ish, I think. So it was just as sort of... dance music was becoming more mainstream. I guess you've got the likes of Stock Aitken and Waltham,
0: yeah,
4: and they were becoming massive, so you've got those influences as well. The video's interesting. I think the video would go down well with probably the gay community.
0: but at the same time, like, he was doing hits probably till about 1991, I think it was. He had songs like I Might and Pink Champagne around that time, and then he was on a reality show, I think it was about 2005, something like that, and there was a bit of a renaissance where he came back. I think his last album was called Echoes of Our Time a few years ago. So, Anyway, this is Little Boogie Woogie.

0: Track two is Paul McCartney, This One. Now, my friend Craig introduced me to Flowers in the Dirt. I didn't hear Flowers in the Dirt when it came out in 1989. I think I heard it about 2005.
1: We should point out at this point, Chris was only six then.
0: When it came out, I was.
1: He would have exceptionally good taste picked it up at that age.
0: But he introduced me to Pipes of Peace and Flowers in the Dirt, and both are brilliant albums. They're really good McCartney albums. This one, if I was on Desert Island Discs, I would probably pick this every time. It's just one of them songs that's always, you know, makes your hair stand on end for me, and it's a great song. But did you know there was a bit of a project that McCartney did in the 80s after the Russian album that never got released? It was called Return to Pepperland, or unofficially it's been called that, kind of on the bootlegs. But there was a big session they worked with American record producer Phil Ramone that didn't kind of materialise. A lot of the songs have been released on special editions and things like that. Some of them haven't. There was a Return to Pepperland song that has not seen the light of day, and he was going through a bit of a difficult time in the mid-80s, not quite sure which direction to go in. Flowers in the Dirt kind of salvaged that almost. But yeah, Return to Pepperland is a... Have a look
1: so
0: at that.
1: So that's linked, obviously, to the Yellow Submarine. Well, movie, I'm guessing, because it was Pepperland that they went to, wasn't it?
0: It was. I mean, obviously, the Russian album was kind of an album of covers. This was all new things, and as I say, there's quite a few songs. If you look for it on YouTube, you'll hear some of the recordings that haven't seen the light of day. And I know there's been special editions around Flowers in the Dirt, and some of these things still haven't been released. Now, I think there's an album, the 1986 album, Press to Play, that hasn't had a special edition release yet. Maybe when that does, some of the material will come out. But Flowers in the Dirt is a great album. Obviously, collaborated with Elvis Costello on a few of the songs on Flowers in the Dirt as well. But apparently, it wasn't a very good relationship. There was hope at the time it would become a bit of like a Lennon and McCartney relationship, but they didn't really get on that well. So, which is a shame, because some of the songs that you wanted to—that's a great one that they worked together on. And I believe on the new Flowers in the Dirt special edition that came out a few years ago, there's other songs that they worked on as well, which have never been released before. So, anyway, this is This One.

0: Right, track three is Chas and Dave.
1: This wasn't a surprise that this appeared.
0: No, it wasn't.
1: There was always going to be some Chas and Dave.
0: I mean, I interviewed him. I remember interviewing him. I think it was 2014.
1: Which one?
0: Chas Hodges.
1: Okay, there's two of them.
0: Yeah, that's true. And I interviewed him. I was at work, and I managed to arrange it during my lunch break. And using the HR meeting room to interview him for my hospital radio show. I remember that. And he was brilliant. Absolutely brilliant. And it probably helped that he could tell I knew what I was on about, but he was absolutely brilliant. I'm just so glad I interviewed him. This is a song called That's What I Like, and it's just like basically rhyming off everything they like in a Cockney style, really.
1: It's Cockney rhyming slang, isn't it?
0: Yeah, Cannonball's mentioned, Terry Thomas's teeth's mentioned.
1: Pioneer eels. And
0: jellied eels. Jellied eels,
1: Pioneer mash, pioneer liquor.
0: Old films on the telly. I mean, obviously, during the 80s, they released Snooker Loopy with the Matchroom Rock Mob. They did the theme tune for In Sickness and Health, the BBC sitcom with Warren Mitchell. 1982, when this came out, was probably their biggest year, I would say and argue, because you have to imagine, it's Christmas night, they're on ITV with their own show called Chas and Dave's Christmas Knees Up, which had Eric Clapton as a guest. But at the same time on BBC One, The Two Ronnies was on, which obviously was a big show. But the first sketch of The Two Ronnies' 1982 Christmas special is Ronnie Barker and Ronnie Corbett dressed up as Chas and Dave in a mock pub, taking the mick out of what is on the other channel at the same time. That is the genius of The Two Ronnies.
1: Yeah, and having your finger on the pulse of the comedy.
0: I mean, that is, and Ronnie Barker does look like Chas Hodges. It's a brilliant piece of, you have to watch the Chas and Dave 2 Ronnie sketch, and it's a good, clever, very clever sketch. But obviously, they had a breakthrough hit, Gertrude, 1979, which is the greatest song. It peaked to number 20 in the UK. It was the first of 8 top 40 hit singles that they played on. They had hits with Rabbit, Ain't No Pleasing You, which is a great song. They had 9 charting albums. They did an album in 2013 with Warner, I think it was. That's What Happens. That's a great album. If you ever get a chance to listen to that on Spotify, that's a wonderful album. Kind of some really, really old stuff on there that kind of rejuvenated, like Railroad Bill and things like that. It's a great album. Just simplistic sound to it. It's brilliant. Anyway, this is Chas and Dave.

0: Track four then is the orchestral maneuvers in the dark. I remember I saw him in the audience 1991 for when I was in the Saturday morning audience for BBC's The 8:15 from Manchester. And I liked what I heard, but I didn't really explore it anymore.
1: So 91, that would have been around the time of Pandora's Box.
0: It was, the year of Sugar Tax, it was.
1: So when they sort of come back after a few years sort of absence.
0: I would have known if we were a new band or an old band, or I didn't...
1: You were just there screaming.
0: Yeah, and I was probably more excited...
1: Clapping along.
0: I was probably more excited than Trevor and Simon from going live, I guess, on it. But it's... I mean, Sugar Tax I've listened to since then, and it's like... Oh God, this is a good album. Why didn't I get this at the time? It's a great album. But I'd probably like this one. Souvenir would be one of my Desert Island Discs picks. It's a brilliant song. It's from Architecture and Morality, which is a superb album from 1981. It was their third album. And it sold over 4 million copies. It had Souvenir as a single, Joan of Arc, Maid of Orleans. And then after that, commercially, they had a bit of a dip because Dazzle Ships came out, which they kind of, at the end of the OMD, did what they wanted to, but commercially, didn't sell many records. And then they came back with Junk Culture in 1984, and then they had hits again like Locomotion, which kind of brought back again. But yeah, good song.
1: Yeah. I'm going to ask you just to pick up on something completely different.
0: Go.
1: 8:15 from Manchester.
0: Yes.
1: Was this a regional production for, I presume, Time Tees?
0: Was it nationally?
1: Because it's not something that springs to mind. Now, 91,
0: yeah.
1: So I probably didn't watch so much kids' TV anymore. I was probably working, to be fair.
0: It's a good question. In a nutshell, basically, during the autumn and winter in the Peatlands, you had Philip Schofield and Sarah Green doing Going Live.
1: Yep.
0: In the summer, from Oxford Road in Manchester, you had... The 8:15 from Manchester for a couple of years, which was Ross King presenting, which used, I think he's now a celebrity gossiper on Good Morning Britain or something like that. And Diane Oxbury.
1: In America.
0: Yeah, Diane Oxbury, who went on to be a regional presenter for Northwest Tonight. And I think the show might have had Take That's first TV appearance on. He says, not 100% sure, but I think it might have been. And it didn't run for that many years, but it started at 8:15, but it used to have on like repeats of Rent-A-Ghost before it, things like that.
1: That was great.
0: Rent-A-Ghost, yeah. and I remember going, and obviously, it's always strange seeing it. I watched a few shows at Oxford Road. I remember seeing A Question of Sport live at Oxford Road in Manchester as well. And years later, I went for an audition to be a weatherman at Oxford Road. I was a bit naughty because. There was a massive queue. There was absolutely massive queue. And I thought, I'm not going to get in any time soon. This is going to take forever. And so I said to the security guy, I said, I need the toilet. So when I came out of the toilet, I went to the front of the queue. And that probably helped me get through to the next round because I was one of the first. So on that note, here's OMD.

0: Right, track five, Status Quo. I grew up with a quo. My dad had lots of Status Quo albums, 12 gold bars, rocking all over the world, in the army now. And I remember he had this blue cover, in the army now. And this is a song from that, Dreaming. And commercially, I don't think the song did very well. I think it was just, it's a catchy song. It's one of them songs I grew up with, and, you know, I've got a lot of memories of that. And I've seen him live several times recently. Recently I saw him at the Bridgewater Hall in Manchester. I mean, I was saying to you earlier, I would argue that the sound isn't quite the same now that they're trying to recreate it since Rick Parfitt left. But they're still going, and Backbone was the last album that came out 3 years ago now. And I hope that they do more new material, because I think that Backbone's a strong album. Whether or not there will be, it's hard, because it was obvious at Bridgewater Hall that the crowd wanted to hear the old material. That must be frustrating for a band, because the new material for me was good.
1: And also, it's not a large venue, is it? I mean, the Quo were a massive band in the 70s and the 80s. Mm. So they were playing the stadiums.
0: Absolutely.
1: And the arenas. So going down to Bridgewater Hall, you're probably looking at 1,000, 1,500.
0: Yeah, they're probably right.
1: Is it a big tour that they're doing at the present?
0: I think it's been cut down because they were meant to doing a lot of gigs in Europe, I believe, and that they've been moved again. So I think it's just a UK-based tour at the moment. But
1: is this a tour that you've had delayed because of the pandemic?
0: I believe so. Yes, I think it has been rearranged. And again, it's. I was in conversation with their manager, actually, because I was trying to get an interview for the radio, and he
1: never misses an opportunity.
0: Never misses an opportunity. But he did say that they were just so egged up to get back playing live, and although they couldn't have anyone backstage, they were very tight. They couldn't even have management backstage. That's how strict they were being in order to do this tour again and gather. And Francis Rossi said himself at Bridgewater Hall, it's been 2.5 years since they were a bit rusty. And he was honest and said, they had work to do when they realised they could go out and play again. They're still going. Rick Parfitt died in 2016, I think it was, at Christmas 2016. Mm. They're still going strong. And Dreaming was, well, even Dreaming, I think that Dreaming was from a tricky period, because I think it was 1985, the group kind of split up, and the original lineup kind of changed. Alan Lancaster left and Pete Kircher left, and they had a new lineup. In the Army came out, and it wasn't everyone's kind of taste. And but you know what? They have constantly evolved over the
1: years. Didn't this song get a delayed release as well because of legal issues, because of that change in lineup when it was
0: released? Ooh, you could be right.
1: Wikipedia or the search engine.
0: The only thing to add to that is. Alan Lancaster passed away now, but a few years ago they did a film, kind of a documentary, and at the end of the film they did reunite the original lineup for a performance. If you ever get a chance to see that, which was nice. I think they toured like a massive tour. They certainly played the one gig, I think they called the Frantic Four, and they recorded something. So you can commercially get that. This is Dreaming.

0: Before we move on to the next song, Chris, you've alluded there to the fact that Quo were a big influence on you musically when you grew up. It was something that your dad listened to.
1: Yes.
0: Right? What were your other musical influences around you? Your brother's younger than you, so you're not going to have got influences from your brother. So I guess your musical influences come from your mum and dad. So what were they? Other than Quo.
1: No, they used to have a local radio station in Manchester called Piccadilly, 1152, which probably predominantly was, I'd say, 50s, 60s, 70s. And that did get kind of ingrained in me, really. So it comes in handy when the song's on still now, and within about 6-7 seconds, I'm like, I know what that is. But at the same time, a lot of it, there's not many, it also makes me sad to think that, because there's a lot of radio stations now that don't play stuff from the 50s and 60s and 70s now. And certainly stations like Radio 2 have cut down on the number of older songs, and you're like kind of and you kind of hope that I had hope though last week, because I was on the way to dropping the kids off at Breakfast Club, and I've started a new slot playing the kids a Beatles song every morning, and I think at the first morning I played Get Back, and my daughter Josie and I were like, this is amazing. And then to the next morning, I played a Oh Bloody Oh Blada, which went down a storm as well.
0: Pretty self-friendly, though.
1: Yeah. I mean, let's not get into the risque stuff. But it was. But the point is, there's a lot of decent 50s, 60s, 70s songs. I thought, do you know what? They should still play this. I mean, it's. I'd say Radio 2 now, if you're not listening to sounds in the 60s, I don't know when you'd hear a 60s song. Very rare.
0: Occasionally, Ken Bruce drops stuff.
1: Yeah.
0: Probably the daytime shows, he's probably the only presenter who would.
1: There's not many.
0: Certainly don't on the breakfast show or the tea time show with Zoe Ball and Sarah Cox.
1: No.
0: And Sarah and Steve Wright, I guess he's too sort of 80s and above.
1: Yeah, I think you're right.
0: With his style of presenting.
1: Yeah, I think you're right. I mean, so we certainly, there was no other, it was certainly the radio that they had. I mean, my dad used to like listening to a show called Sweeney's 60s Classics. I think Mike Sweeney's still DJ now. But he didn't just play the obvious songs. He played a lot of songs that, you know, were, you know, obscure stuff as well as. So it was, there was some, even now, if I'm at my dad's or, you know, watching something, my dad will go, who was that? He'll still try and tell you, or I'll message and I'll test my dad. So it's it definitely built up a back catalogue in my head of archives.
0: Who did your mum like listening to?
1: What's that?
0: Your mum.
1: Oh, well.
0: So you don't listen to the Quo.
1: My mum likes the Quo. I'm trying to think of favourite artists. My mum would grow up with David Cassidy. I'm trying to think of other albums they had in the house. My dad grew up, certainly I'd say he was a Stones fan rather than a Beatles fan. And it's only recently I've kind of appreciated the Stones, really, but they've got such a bad catalogue and there's so many great songs out there. They had albums, I'm trying to think, they've had the CDs, they had Chris Rea growing up, they had Fleetwood Mac, which we'll mention in a moment. So they had a very similar taste in music, yeah. I'd say they had a similar taste. I wouldn't say mum liked one type of, what, you know, said, right? It was a very, you know, I think they liked similar music. Mm-hmm. Yeah.
2: Right, that was my first 5 selections from my top 10 picks of the 80s. Now, I have my son Eric with me. Hello, Eric.
3: Hello.
2: Now, are you okay?
3: Yeah.
2: Good. That was quite convincing.
3: I spot Bradford City.
2: You had a busy weekend last weekend. What was you doing at Bradford City last week?
3: I was a mascot and I went on the pitch, and I do not like Leeds.
2: But we might have Leeds fans listening.
3: Well, it's an opinion.
2: Well, it is an opinion, that's true. Now, it is a big weekend at the football.
3: FA Cup final.
2: Chelsea against Liverpool. Liverpool, of course, well, still on for the quadruple at the moment.
3: They're going to win the quadruple.
2: No, but do you not think Manchester City are going to win the league, though?
3: No, because Man City don't deserve to win the league. They're rich people.
2: Do you know what? Speaking of rich, though, my friend Mark, you know Mark, who we've been to football with, he's just messaged me today and he says, I've bought a season ticket for Manchester City next year. I mean, goodness knows that. I wonder how much Manchester
3: How?
2: City I know. I really don't know how much they are. But how do you think, what's good, do you think, for the FA Cup final?
3: I'm going to say 3-1 to Liverpool.
2: 3-1 to Liverpool?
3: Yeah.
2: I think, I've got a funny, I mean, it's been a funny season with Chelsea, obviously, with everything happening with Abramovich. Do you not think Chelsea can do it?
3: No.
2: You're quite convinced it's going to be Liverpool?
3: I don't like Chelsea anymore because of what happened.
2: Well, obviously, you know, it's been a bit of a, you know...
3: horrible couple of weeks.
2: Yeah. But, I mean, Liverpool, you're saying 3-1. I'm going to predict that it's going to go to extra time. I think it's going to go to extra time. I do, and I think that Chelsea are going to edge it in extra time, just my opinion. But if you do like your football...
3: I don't like you anymore.
2: You know, well, I'll have to live with that. If you do like your football, make sure you subscribe to Sky Sports Football.
3: And subscribe to my channel and Dad's channel.
2: Well, yeah, that as well. But Sky Sports Football have got live Bundesliga on this weekend, which sometimes they put the odd game on for free. You don't have to always subscribe to Sky. And they've got action with Hertha Berlin this Saturday afternoon. So just bear that in mind. Good channel with sometimes live games on. But yeah, you could subscribe to Chris Benson Quiz on YouTube and check out Chris and Eric's
3: Chris Benson
2: Big Match.
3: Quiz. It's just called Chris Benson.
2: It's easy enough to find, though, isn't it?
3: Goodbye.
2: Well, thank you, Eric, for that. And we leave you with a bit of Queen, Bohemian Rhapsody. Thanks for listening, everyone. See you next week.

0: This is WAMFLP, the voice of the people in New Orleans, from the CBD to Chalmette, from the river to the lake. 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

的人。

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